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1: Field trip, because you could end up doing a lot more fun things than field day. 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

Alanis on Q101.9, San Antonio's best variety of the 80s, 90s, and today with Bob Hauer. Maybe you should just ask if you want bigger portions at Chipotle. More in minutes. They say.

0: Welcome to True Crime Tonight on iHeartRadio. We're talking true crime all the time. It's Thursday, May 7th, and guess what? We have a stack net of headlines. Wow, Kash Patel and the Pima County Sheriff are at odds over the Nancy Guthrie investigation and new details emerge. Plus the sex trafficker Jeffrey Epstein suicide note. Guys, I am desperate to talk to you about this. Plus the terms of the Blake Lively and Justin Baldoni ongoing, now ended settlement has been revealed. And we're going to also discuss the pros and cons of some school shooting protocols happening in schools throughout the country. Very close to many of our hearts. I'm Stephanie Leidecker, and I am so glad to be back with Courtney Armstrong and Body Movin'. Missed you, ladies.
1: We missed you.
0: And of course, Taha, our incredible producer, and Sam and Adam in the control room. I have missed your faces. They are standing by if you want to join us live, 888-31-CRIME, or you can always leave us a talk back. I have to say, reentry into the real world can sometimes be a little bit tough. Today was just that. I don't know if anybody's ever stepped away from work for a few days and then, the return to reality is sometimes... it's sometimes a lot. So jet lag aside, I am so thrilled to be with you guys. And I already feel the smiles coming on. So,
1: well, you look
2: hi,
1: beautiful.
2: Guys.
0: Oh, I love you.
1: You look refreshed.
0: You do.
1: Do I?
0: Oh, yeah, you look really like a body bag.
1: Your hair has this nice little swoop in it. You look great.
0: Oh, really? Does it look French?
1: Yeah. It looks French a little bit. Wee.
3: Stephanie's wearing Chanel and
0: wearing a beret, just so you all know. And I only talk in an accent now, so that's
1: she's
0: the story.
1: Carrying
0: I'm
1: a
0: sticking
1: baguette?
0: To it.
1: It's kind of crazy.
0: Exactly. All I eat is gluten-free croissants and live to tell the tale. Yeah, so I've been a little cranky all day, so suddenly I'm feeling, back in the pocket, which there's so much to get through.
1: Oh, you missed so
0: much.
1: So
0: I would love to fill you in on so many things, and I'm here for it, but I also don't want to slow the roll on all these important cases. So much has happened since I've been gone. Body, let's first start with this Nancy Guthrie update and sort of this war.
1: Right, so the disappearance of 84-year-old Nancy Guthrie, she's the mom of today host Savannah Guthrie, right? She disappeared from her Tucson, Arizona home all the way back in February, and it remains unsolved, and it's been 90 days now, right? And it's been over 3 months.
0: That's unbelievable.
1: It is. I mean, I remember when the story broke, I could not imagine being where we are now. You know what I mean?
0: Mm-hmm.
1: Back then, I just can't imagine it. Well, remember there was that security footage of this really scary masked individual, you know, that was approaching Nancy Guthrie's door on the night she vanished. Yes. Investigators have yet to name a suspect, and her disappearance and the resulting case now has become the center of a really growing public feud between the FBI director, Kash Patel, and the sheriff of that county, Chris Nanos, over how this investigation has been handled. It's becoming like the center storm rather than her disappearance itself.
0: Interesting. And by the way, he was doing an interview, right? So Kash Patel, the FBI director, had sat down for an interview and basically said that he was kicked out of the investigation, or that the FBI was kicked out of the investigation in those early first 48 hours that are so necessary in an investigation. That's accurate?
1: Mm-hmm. That's what he says.
3: Well, it's actually accurate plus, because he said that the sheriff's department kept the FBI out, not just for 48 hours, but for the first 4 days.
1: Oof,
3: this is claim.
1: Right. But the sheriff denied those claims. The sheriff said that the FBI task force member was on the scene the very night of the disappearance. He said, and I'm going to be quoting from a source, Sheriff Nanos responded to the scene the night of the incident, providing immediate local leadership and oversight, the statement read, okay? And it went on and it said, a member of the FBI task force was also notified and present at the scene working alongside our personnel. The FBI was promptly notified by both our department and the Guthrie family. While the FBI director was not on scene, coordination with the Bureau began without delay. So there's a conflict there. Mm-hmm. right?
0: The one thing that was strange, though, at the time, and we talked about this, was that the sheriff had made the decision based on his experience to not use the typical Quantico labs for the samples that they had, right? Didn't they send it to a place in Florida that was kind of the sheriff's decision?
1: The county has a contract with that lab in Florida, right?
0: Right, right.
1: And they process all of the DNA stuff for that county. And that's the issue. And the FBI's like, well, we want it at Quantico. After the fact, though, I think. Or maybe before. Maybe it was before, actually. Don't quote me on that. But I do know that there was this tussle about that after it happened, right? Now, and, you know, we spoke with CC Moore, and, you know, the FBI is very advanced, and they can do that SNP testing that they're going to be doing now from the FBI. So, yes, it probably should have gone to the FBI, but per the contract that they have with the lab in Florida, it went to Florida.
0: Wow. That's a tough one because, again, 90 days, it's astounding to me that with all of the public attention and with all of the cries for help, and meaning that we've all been trying to add information. We know that Brian Enten, who we love from News Nation, who's been with us here on the show, you know, he's doing a special about this, and kind of, you know, we're all sort of surprised that there hasn't been more done or more success in bringing, at the bare minimum, answers to the Guthrie family.
1: Did you see about this bone they found today?
0: Yeah. What is going on with this?
1: There was a searcher, like a private searcher, I think it was a streamer, actually, out there searching for Nancy, you know? And he found a bone. I think it's a he. He found a bone, and it looks like a human bone. So he called the police. Yeah. He called the police. The police came out. And they say it looks like it's a very weathered bone. Like it's been there for a really long time. Although I've never seen human remains.
0: Who has all these human remains? Open.
1: Well, that's what they're saying. They're saying it looks like it might be from some kind of burial ground. Currently, so it's not related, they're saying right now.
3: It sounds like the bone appears to be at least 50 years old and possibly even, quote, prehistoric. So it was ruled out pretty quickly.
1: Well, I don't know. And that's a pretty big difference.
0: A little
1: prehistoric is like thousands and thousands and thousands of years old, right? Before recorded history. That's prehistoric.
3: Correct.
1: But I think that the prehistoric investigators, like anthropologist, that's just the name of the unit that investigates these things. I don't know that it's actually prehistoric. I think it's just the name of the
0: Lacroix in Tucson. Wow.
1: Yeah.
0: Finding some prehistoric bones.
1: But you know,
0: go ahead.
1: I'm sorry. It does go to show, though, why wasn't that found earlier, right? By investigators that were supposedly searching. Right?
0: And it also, I'll never stop bumping up against the issues about surveillance. And I know I'm not alone in this, but, you know, at the time, remember, there was that real interesting ring footage that was able to be somehow found on, what was it called? The residual cloud, which, you know, Kash Patel had come out and they said that they were able to get some of this footage off the cloud and it was residual, meaning first of all, Nancy Guthrie's service for her Nest camera had also not even been in use, but also the Ring camera or whatever this camera, the Nest camera that was at the front door had also been tampered with. And even after that, they were able to catch and capture this image of, you know, this horrifying image of this would-be abductor, perhaps murderer, dare I say. So, you know, that's been an interesting piece of it because so many tech experts are really questioning surveillance. Like, how is it that our subscriptions or things, even if it's being used for good, is that appropriate? You know, is it appropriate that there could be material in the ether or in the cloud that we think has been deactivated or has been deleted, and then we realize that it's not? So, call me crazy, but you know, we're working on AI Made Me Die, which is our new upcoming podcast. So we're kind of down the rabbit hole on this, but there really hasn't been any more info even on that. And I do know that there has been a call to attention from many tech experts to kind of want to understand more how that was even received, number one. And if so, where's the rest of it? Because shouldn't that solve this all?
1: I would imagine. But, you know, that footage is at the center of one of the things that Kash Patel mentioned to Sean Hannity on that interview when he was criticizing the sheriff. He said, you know, had we been involved, I just made a phone call to Google. I'm paraphrasing, but he's like, I just made a phone call to Google and we had the images released, you know, very quickly. And I was like, okay.
0: Just
1: okay,
0: a phone call to Google. Is that all it takes?
1: I mean, that's what he said, but I'm sure that's not what happened, right? Like,
0: sure.
1: There's
0: he's
1: legal
0: the FBI
1: process.
0: Director.
1: Exactly.
0: Yes.
1: He's just saying,
0: you know, he has more access.
1: Right. But it's, you know, I'm glad you mentioned Brian Enten, right? Because he did like this 1 hour special on NewsNation. He's the senior correspondent for NewsNation. And he consulted leading criminal profilers to explore potential suspects and build a profile on who took Nancy Guthrie. And it was really interesting. It was really interesting. So
0: he is
1: Dr.
0: So good.
1: Gary, he is. Brian's the best.
0: He's the best. And he really has been super, he's been kind of the front man of this case.
1: Very proactive. So he brought together a bunch of these people. Forensic psychologist Gary Percato, he created the gradients of evil scale, all right? And he says the suspect is likely to have a prior record and ties to local criminals and a history of illicit drug use. And he also says the suspect likely possesses a cruel, scheming ego that was developed over a long period rather than just something that snapped overnight. He thinks it's a local hothead with long-standing sadistic personality.
0: Oh, wow.
1: Yeah.
0: Based on what?
1: Well, he's, you know, Dr. Gary Percato is a psychologist and he has criminal profiling history and he's basing this on all the evidence that we know so far. You know, these criminal profiles build a profile based on what they know. It's interesting, though, because they all have different theories. All of the criminal profilers have different theories. Go ahead.
0: But what is it that
3: they
0: know?
3: I was going to say, like, Dr. Kelly Jordan.
0: Yeah, I was going to say, even before you say that, though, the big ticket items are we have this footage from the Nest camera, right? The blood sampling that was found at the doorway. There was that kind of random glove that they found, that rubber glove that was found and kind of like placed on a bush, not too far from the home. What else do they have that would create such a profile about
1: the person's
0: sadisticness?
1: Well, they look at the victim, too. The victim is 84 years old. She's really can't get around much. So that tells you a lot about who did this, too. Because people that, you know, so they have a lot of different things that we don't think a lot about, but they do. They think a lot about
0: those
1: things. Gary, I'm sorry, the Dr. Casey Jordan, I think you were going to speak about that one, right, Courtney?
3: Yeah, so to your point, Bonnie, that the different criminologists, they have totally differing perspectives and points of view. So Dr. Casey Jordan believes the suspect isn't in the area, most likely fled to Mexico. And this is so specific. It's a quote. This is a guy who, on the day this came out, quit his job, left town, broke up with his girlfriend, and changed his behavior completely. And they added that this case may be solved by accident, either by finding and recovering some remains or by the person committing another crime.
0: I always would imagine, and by the way, I am no profiler, that is, let the record show, but we've talked about it so much here. I'm curious, it seemed to me like this might have been a younger person who maybe was like a burglary gone wrong. If we're looking at that video footage, boy, they were real clunky. Remember, they were like fumbling over the plant and he was like bumping into the door. It didn't seem so so slick. And I always assumed we would find out that there was a second person involved. Because remember, Nancy Guthrie, an 84-year-old adult woman, you know, like any of us being taken from our beds, you know, good luck getting me out of the door. You know, it's your dead weight when you're sleeping, right? So imagine now you have, you know, an older woman, you know, she's exhausted. It's literally carrying so much weight for one person. That to me would have been, there would have been more scratches or more of a scene.
1: I would tend to agree that it would be more than one person, but I also kind of wonder who would be able to keep those kinds of secrets with each other. without giving the other one up for the ransom. So that made me think it's only one person, too. So I'm very conflicted.
0: That's a good point.
1: I'm very really conflicted. Point. I go back and forth.
0: Yeah, this kind of breaks every rule, really.
1: It really does. It really does. Now, you guys know I'm a big fan of Dr. Ann Burgess. She is the founder of modern criminal profiling, who inspired the show Mindhunter, my favorite show. Mm-hmm. And she says it's more likely than not that this mystery will be solved. And the only way that she thinks they'll solve it is if they get DNA and find her body. So we'll keep everybody updated.
0: Fingers crossed.
3: Yeah. Right. Well, keep it here, because when we come back, we're going to talk about a newly unsealed Jeffrey Epstein suicide note, allegedly. Keep it here, True Crime Tonight.
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1: Welcome back to True Crime Tonight on iHeartRadio. We're talking true crime all the time. I'm Stephanie Leidecker, here with Courtney Armstrong and Body Movin'. Happy to have the band back together. And of course, Taha, Sam, and Adam are waiting for your call. So we're about to get into a few things Epstein related, but later in the show, we also have Justin Baldoni and Blake Lively that we'll be discussing. Also, some of the pros and cons about school shootings and what we're teaching our kids in the schools. Definitely an interesting unpack to be had. So since I've been gone, suddenly a suicide note has appeared that is allegedly from Jeffrey Epstein himself. And this is something that he allegedly wrote many, many years ago. And wow, it seems to have turned up just in the nick of time. A former cellmate of his, he finally recalled that he had the suicide note and that it's been sealed. And fortunately, it's now been unsealed. And boy, lots to discuss there. Courtney, do you want to bring us up to speed on this one?
2: Yeah, I mean, you got most of the salient points. Just yesterday, it was a federal judge who unsealed this suicide note that purportedly was written by Jeffrey Epstein. And this came after a legal petition from the New York Times, is how it came to bear. Okay, Jeffrey Epstein's 2019 death in a federal jail was officially ruled a suicide by hanging. We've spoken multiple times how there are many, if not most, experts who have weighed in saying that the autopsy was suspicious. Right. We'll leave that there for a while. And then there were also, you know, circling around this alleged suicide, there were all of the security, quote, failures by the prison tape and the prison guards, if we recall that.
1: Let's go through those just as a reminder, right? That, you know, just to refresh our memories. So the guards, correct me if I'm wrong, Court, the guards fell asleep, right? They were napping.
2: Correct.
1: One of them had an amount of money transferred slash wired into their account just before this.
3: Right.
2: Yes.
1: So, and they also, unfortunately, they were napping and they also didn't do the typical cell checks. You know how you go to the cells at night just to make sure everyone's where they're supposed to be. Yeah. There wasn't really a head count that night, strangely. And, you know, Epstein apparently had been removed from suicide watch, which was kind of interesting. So interesting that there was a suicide note, but really, he was also not on suicide watch. At one point, he was and had been removed from that. You know, interesting timing. Oh, and then don't forget the minute. Remember the missing minute / 3 minutes that Pam Bondi was assuring us it was all fine. Oh, well, let's go there for one last second. And then I will not beat this horse anymore, I promise. Remember when Pam Bondi, the former head of the DOJ, assured everybody that the investigation was very thorough and that no stone had been left unturned prior to the $3.5 million papers that have since been released and the 2 million that still haven't. So I think we could all agree this has been like a mess, everything surrounding this particular suicide. So yes, Body, you have your hand up. Go ahead.
3: I was going to say, don't forget the cellmate too. The cellmate was out of the cell coincidentally at midnight, right? Like it was just like a series of catastrophes, like one after the other. The cellmate happened to be out of the cell. I just wanted to add that as another domino in this.
2: Correct.
1: And yet, even with all the eyes on this, suddenly this note has disappeared. Like, woof.
2: So all of those multitude of circumstances that surround Jeffrey Epstein's alleged suicide in August of 2019, okay? Now, this note that just unsurfaced yesterday, it's very important. It's linked to an alleged suicide attempt by Epstein from the month prior, July of 2019.
3: I didn't know that.
2: Yes.
3: So this isn't from that night?
2: Correct. It's from one month prior.
3: Good to know.

0: But it does speak to his mental state, right? Because, you know, if everyone's disputing the fact that he actually died by suicide, yet this, if accurate, would suggest perhaps he was in fact suicidal, and that would be telling information in interesting context. We should actually say what the note said, too, because it was a little off.
1: So it's a one-page note. It was on a piece of yellow legal paper that was ripped from a legal pad. It's five sentences long. And emphasis is for all caps that were used. Mm-hmm. They investigated me for months, found nothing. It is a treat to be able to choose one's time to say goodbye. So 16-year-old charges, so 15-year-old charges resulted.
2: The
1: what you want to do? Go ahead.
2: That line that you just read, it's it's illegible. Like, people don't know what it says.
1: Oh.
2: So 16-year-old charges or
1: right.
2: So 15-year-old charges resulted. I just wanted to clear that anyway.
1: Yes, thank you very much. And then it wraps up with, what you want me to do? Bust out crying? No fun, not worth it. So that's this note. And it's resurfaced through a man named Nicholas Tartaglione. So Tartaglione is a former police officer. He was convicted of quadruple homicide. And he was the one who shared a cell with Jeffrey Epstein. And
2: what's his handwriting look like?
0: Good thing there's no security around. Everyone was napping with
1: snoozing.
0: All these quadruple murderers on the loose.
1: So according to Tartaglione, it was on July 23rd of 2019 that Epstein was found unconscious with marks on his neck. Epstein's cellmate claims he, quote, woke up and saved him by performing CPR. And that Epstein was then taken out of his cell following the incident. And Tartaglione was just returned to the room. So that's how this all came about.
0: And just to add to that, too, first of all, this note doesn't necessarily read totally like it's a suicide note, per se. Remember, he could be put in and out of the SHU, which is sort of where you go if you're having a tussle. Epstein reportedly had been jumped and was being bullied a bit within the facility. Remember, this place was no walk in the park either. It was real junk conditions by, you know, most standards. Now add a billionaire to the location. So, you know, it is possible he was at the end of his, you know, emotional capacity to be in such terrible conditions. Mm. On the flip of that, though, he was, you know, going to stand trial, and who knows, he could have gotten a pardon. You know, something powerful could have happened that would have gotten him released. Remember, his original conviction was a super cakewalk. So if anybody could pull the strings, you know, which we're seeing even with Ghislaine Maxwell today, his co-conspirator, who's to say that he would be that hopeless? But again, you never know. I'm not suggesting that I know by any means. You know, when I first saw this, I was like, come on. And, you know, literally yelled at the air. And I was just dying to talk to you guys about it. And just to be fair, on the other side of this, the handwriting on its nose, people are saying, does sort of look like him.
2: I don't
0: maybe
2: think it does.
0: So you don't. I don't totally either. Look, but again, I'm not a handwriting expert. But on its nose, I wasn't so taken by its greatness. And how do we know it's not AI?
2: Mm, that's true. But it does read like a suicide note to me. Like it's a treat to be able to choose one's time to say goodbye. That's
0: how
2: like
0: do
2: a
0: you
2: suicide
0: know he wasn't
2: note.
0: Saying that to his cellmate when he was going to get into a fight or something or get kicked out? I don't know. I'm just paraphrasing here. It's it's not a perfect note, but why are we just hearing about it now? Mm. Some say, though, down the rabbit hole a little bit I went, and it is true in certain investigations, things get sealed, meaning if we're talking about or investigating a case about, you know, a handbag, the case of the handbag, and all of the information about that particular case gets sealed. In this case, it would be about this quadruple murderer, allegedly, or not so allegedly, he was convicted. So everything regarding his quadruple murder investigation would be put into a certain, you know, sealed box, and And therefore, it is not open to the general public, right? Because privacy does matter in dealing with different cases. We deal with this a lot in cold cases. All of us here have. But, you know, this was such a high profile case. Like, where's the amnesia happening? All of a sudden now you're remembering that this was in your file at some point? Like, this was, like, this has been the biggest story potentially of our generation.
1: Well, Tartaglione, the cellmate, he stated, and this was in a podcast last year. So this I think missed all our radar. I'll speak for myself. It missed my radar. So he was on a podcast and says that he just went to open a graphic novel to have a little read in prison, open the book, and there it was. And he gave the note to his own lawyers as what he called relevant evidence to protect himself. And that's because Jeffrey Epstein initially told officials at the prison, at the jail, that Tartaglione attacked him, not that he did CPR and saved his life. And so Tartaglione believed the note would prove that, oh, Jeffrey Epstein, see, I didn't attack him. He was suicidal. I didn't. So that was why it was in that attorney's hands, which makes sense to me why it would be outside.
0: So we were all talking about it. First of all, you're so adorable that you're like, it definitely didn't catch my radar. You're not the FBI and the DOJ. I mean, there's been a big investigation into this. Courtney Armstrong.
2: Not yet, right, Courtney?
0: Yeah. Okay, no problem. But seriously, you know, like this has been a pretty wild, by many, many people, right? Yeah. We've seen a lot of huge names assuring the depth and significance of this investigation. And I can't help but note, remember, you know, Robert Bill Barr, who was the then head of the DOJ, who was also the son of Donald Barr, who was the original person who hired Jeffrey Epstein as a young mathematician at the private school in New York decades prior, his first entree into the world when he had no education and no degree to become a mathematician. The connective tissue to me has always just seemed strange. And Bill Barr is the one that oversaw the suicide investigation and assured the general public that it was, in fact, a suicide, despite the many things that had clearly gone wrong that night that had gone against protocol, if you will, right? Mm-hmm. Is that accurate?
1: Yeah.
0: Let's ask Adam.
1: Absolutely.
0: Adam, do you want to weigh in on this?
3: Yeah, I'll say that... You know, whatever this suicide note is, that doesn't magically make the forensics any less weird.
0: Yeah,
2: agree.
3: And we've had Joseph on the show talk about it before, and he's explained it, and he has his suspicions. And so, I don't know. This note is really weird to me. It's really weird that it's coming out now, and I don't know. It doesn't change my opinion too much.
2: Now that I understand that, because, you know, I was really waiting for Stephanie to get back to unpack all this.
1: Yes.
2: Now that I understand that it's from the previous attempt, it makes a lot more sense to me, you know, because this is from a previous attempt and not connected to, you know, of course, his fateful night.
3: Right.
2: This is a previous note. So now it makes a lot more sense to me. And, you know, this note was tied up in this quadruple homicides previous case. That's why the DOJ didn't even know about it. That all makes sense
1: exactly.
2: to me. Like 1,000,000% makes sense. Yeah. It makes sense to me. Yeah.
1: So, although I will say it, there's a cryptic 2-page chronology in the DOJ records that suggest that Tartaglione's lawyers authenticated this letter back in 2020. However, the lawyers came out and said that it was overstated and said they never did a formal handwriting analysis, which leads me to believe that the DOJ is pointing suggestively that this is a little more authenticated than it is.
0: And not to mention, is the quadruple murderer, is he getting something out of this? You know, like, again, like, hey, surprise.
2: He's getting,
0: yeah, is it possible that there's, you know, some connective tissue to his stay behind bars and participation suddenly? You know, again, yes, this was on a podcast a month ago, you said, or a year ago, rather. I don't know. I feel like this just feels so confusing to me. And once in a, I don't know, every like 3 or 4 days, I get enraged and wonder, why is Ghislaine Maxwell not answering questions right now? Why is she in the minimal security place? Like, make that make sense to me. Please, somebody understand. Mm-hmm. Help me understand. So I know that's an unanswerable question, but it still enrages me.
1: A follow-up welcome back, Prezi, if you will, is that the judge overseeing this has given the parties only 1 week to propose any redactions for the other court documents relating to this note. So we may have more information in 1 week.
0: Yeah, I think that should be the word of the year, redactions.
2: I think it's going to come out. We're going to definitely get that. But stay tuned. Next, we're going to be digging into some of your talkbacks. And later, the Blake Lively and Justin Baldoni legal war may be settling, but one major courtroom fight is still ahead. Keep it right here.

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3: Welcome back to True Crime Tonight on iHeartRadio. We're talking true crime all the time. I'm Steph, here with Courtney and Body. By the way, you guys are wearing the most beautiful scarves in your hair, both of you. Has this been coordinated? Is this like a thing that you guys now do?
4: We were conspiring against you.
3: Yeah, I was like, I didn't get the, I gotta go get one immediately. No, it looks really beautiful.
5: No,
3: both of you.
5: The reason it was, I told Daha this, this is me dressing up for your return, even though I'm in a sweatshirt otherwise. So that's why.
3: It looks so beautiful.
4: We don't, we didn't have berets, so we
3: I was like, fair. Right. Well, this is so cute. Forgive me for not noticing this immediately. So, yes, so glad to be back. You know what? Let's go to a talk back.
4: All right.
6: Hello, everybody. This is Elizabeth from Washington State again. Two things. Number one, does Sam talk? I don't think I've ever heard of this. And also, I was just listening about this woman who's breastfeeding her three-year-old. And more disturbing than anything to me is that they would let her go home to take care of children after being accused of killing children. Her own children. Like, what is happening?
4: All right, she's my soul sister, Elizabeth from Washington.
5: Elizabeth.
4: She is my soul sister.
5: What is doing?
7: I swear I do talk, just not often.
4: We just put him on mute.
3: We don't tell. We just put him on mute the entire time. He's just chatting away the entire show. No, he does talk, and specifically, come on, Sam, give it something. You know, but just to hear a little bit about Ozzy Osbourne, our beloved, may he rest in peace.
7: Exactly.
4: No, Sam does talk.
7: I do talk.
3: He's a great
4: talker. But he is kind of shy. He's a little silent because he's got a lot to say, but he's a little shy, I think. Yeah.
7: Yeah, that is true. My social life is even worse.
3: Oh, by the way, don't forget, we keep burying the lead that Sam and Adam are both tremendous musicians.
4: Yes.
3: So it's just, you know, I don't know how many times we got to discuss this. We need the True Crime Tonight active band going on.
4: That's right.
3: And you guys can be jamming in the control room. And I think that would be a real mood setter. No words required, Sam.
4: I'm down. But Elizabeth, back to what you said.
3: Sorry, we got digressed.
4: Yes.
8: Let's fill everyone
4: Sam
8: in
4: does
8: scene,
4: talk,
8: though.
4: Number one.
3: Number two, we love it when he does.
4: I don't think I've ever, you know, heard of anything stranger. And I 1,000,000% agree with you. This woman, she's 53. She's from North Carolina. Her name is Gundren Casper Leinenkugel.
3: Leinenkugel.
4: She's facing two counts of first-degree murder and two counts of attempted murder after prosecutors say that she poisoned her family members with wine laced with acetonitrile, which is a chemical that metabolizes into cyanide once it's inside your body. And they're alleging that the poisoning happening during a Thanksgiving dinner in 2025. Now, her victims were her children.
3: Yeah.
4: Right?
8: Yeah.
3: Shocking.
4: And she is saying she has to be let out of jail because she has to breastfeed. She's 53 years old. I am 53 years old. Okay. She's 53 years old and she wants to feed her baby. She wants to breastfeed her 3-year old.
8: 3-year old baby. Yes.
3: 3-year old. Okay. Let's discuss. Let's stop.
4: Let me tell you something.
3: A hard pause.
8: Okay.
4: Let me tell you something. Ain't happening. This is the silliest thing I've ever seen in my life. It's insanity to me.
3: Yeah, that's insanity. By the way, Elizabeth, great talk back. Number one, yes, Sam talks. And number two, that does seem insane in the membrane.
4: It's crazy.
3: How is that even possible?
8: Well, part? Break it down. Are we talking her age being insane or the 3-year-old being breastfed?
3: No, age is totally great. God bless too.
4: Yeah, God bless her, right? She had a baby at 49. Or
3: so big.
4: 50, I guess, right? Good for her.
3: Yes.
4: Not necessarily the age thing. It's the combination. It's the totality of it all. Number one, she has the audacity to think that she's going to be released from jail while she's pending trial so that she can breastfeed one of her children when she's accused of poisoning two of her other kids.
8: Agreed.
4: It's the totality. It's just absurd.
9: And then the breastfeeding. I think when there's teeth
4: involved.
9: If it was
4: a newborn, I would be like, okay, I understand.
8: Maybe.
4: Like, mother's milk is so important for development. Mm-hmm. It's got all those vitamins and antibiotics and, you know, whatever. Antibodies, not antibiotics. Oh, my gosh. Okay. You know, it's got really important things for babies. This is a three-year-old who should be eating bananas.
8: Right.
9: Yeah. Avocados. We're already in squash phase at that point.
4: And like, yeah, like what is going on here?
9: That is, I don't even know what to say. I don't know. I'm not shaming anyone who is, who at 3 years old seems late to me. I don't know. Moms, jump in here if that's not the case. If there is, if you can stand and you
8: that
9: have
8: was
9: a
8: my
9: full,
8: feeling. Yeah, if you
9: a full
8: walk
9: grill,
8: to the refrigerator.
9: I don't know.
5: Yeah. Like we brought up, do you remember that Mayim Bialik was huge in the news about this?
9: I do. And I kind of, I think I block it out.
5: Okay. I understand why. But yeah, there was a picture of her. She's on the subway and her three-year-old, she had a tall three-year-old.
8: It was a big three-year-old.
5: Anyway, so there, it's different schools of thought, right?
9: Different schools, different strokes for different, may she, listen, whatever, that is a big commitment and who the heck am I to say? Breastfeeding is a really important thing, but you don't have to. If you can't, it's okay too, moms.
8: It's
9: you know,
8: fine.
9: Formula works also. It's fine. I don't know. This is a complicated one. It gives me the giggles. I'm like not even mature enough to hear about Maya on the subway.
8: We all laughed at. But we also honestly, pointed out she has European back. She might have European background where it's more common to breastfeed at a later
4: it's cultural.
8: Age. So it could be a bit of a cultural thing. So there's other sides to it. We're being very careful about how we're talking about it because there are people out there who disagree and may agree. Mm-hmm. So we see both sides.
5: Attachment parenting. But honestly, I fight the logistics. So on top of, she is alleged to have tried to kill two of her other daughters who could drink wine, that she needed to be out. But also the rationale doesn't make sense. The lawyer said because at the time of her arrest, she needs to go home to take care of her two kids, ages 3 and 8, because at the time of her arrest, she was nursing the three-year-old. Well, guess what? She's nursing no one now. Like, that's an impossibility. So they're bringing up as, like, a sympathy vote to the judge.
9: It's weird. And you can't just like sometimes breastfeed and then not do it for a bit and then come back to it. You know, that's
5: what I'm saying. The ship has sailed.
9: The milk dries up. Oh, remember the cabbage you had to put on your boobs to make the milk dry up?
5: It's, the ice packs.
9: It's really weird.
8: Oh my. I don't know any of this part, but maybe we'll skip to a new talk back.
5: Let's go to a talk back.
9: We can talk about murder, but we'd start heading into the breastfeeding category. We all lose our minds. Let's go to another talk back.
10: Hey, True Crime Tonight crew. It's Jess from South Florida. Just wanted to give a shout out to all my fellow nurse listeners. It's Nurses Week, and I'm sure we all listen because we all kind of do deep dives and investigations every day at work as nurses. So just wanted to give a shout out. Love to everybody. Thanks so much. Love you guys. Bye.
4: Oh, I love nurses.
8: Yay.
4: Let me tell you something. I went to the doctor today, in fact, and I spent a significant amount of time with the nurse practitioner and only like a few minutes with the doctor. Nurses do everything.
8: Everything.
4: They
8: You're
4: do
8: right.
4: everything yeah. now. I mean, yeah. without nurses, I mean, I think the half the population would probably not be around. And I'm not even
9: kidding. It's so true.
8: No,
4: they
8: it's
4: are incredible.
8: Yeah.
4: Incredible people.
8: Yeah, they do the
4: people.
8: Blood pressure, the blood,
4: they do.
8: Everything.
4: I mean, they did like my whole procedure. Almost. Yeah. It was amazing. They are incredible people.
9: Think about 100%. It when we were in the COVID phase too. And
4: nurses
9: were putting their lives on
4: their
9: the line
4: lives.
9: As they do every day without any PPE. What was it called again? With
4: PPE,
9: without any of the masks. Yeah, when we were making masks out of bandanas. Oh my God, we haven't talked about this hantavirus. Have you guys covered that?
4: I don't
9: want to digress, but just to put a pin in. Shout out to all the nurses.
8: We
9: make the world go round, quite literally.
4: Quite literally. Mm-hmm. So happy Nurses Week.
5: Happy Nurses Week is right.
4: Love it.
9: Yeah. Hantavirus.
5: How about that hantavirus?
4: You want to do hantavirus?
8: Let's talk about that for a minute. And then, because I want to set the stage of this next talk back, because it's something that Steph wasn't here for. And it was a big conversation. A lot of people wrote, sent talk backs about. But can we talk about the virus for a second? Because, you know, we were talking about it just a little bit before. So, Steph, I know you've been following it. So you mentioned some details. Walk us through what you know so far.
9: Well, look, it's just evolving, right? So, and I'm just going to paraphrase here. This is just top of head from what I've been following throughout the day. And it does seem to be evolving really hour to hour. Even my mom is here with me in the studio. Hi, Mom. And we've been kind of monitoring it closely, you know, because we all have those flashbacks to yesteryear. But look, this was a very fancy cruise that seems to have some origins initiating in Argentina and at the very outskirts of Patagonia. And it was really for enthusiasts of nature, it seems. Expensive, like $20,000 a pop, right? So imagine $20,000, you're really looking to do excursions, and apparently like bird searching and looking was a big thing. And at some point, the couple who has now lost their lives to this terrible virus, they allegedly, and again, this is like people are piecing this together still, so I'm sure these details will change, had apparently been bird watching and perhaps were doing so from a landfill or on a landfill. And, you know, remember, this is spread typically through rat feces, as gross as that sounds. And we'll talk about this at a different day, but that kind of harkens back to our beloved Gene Hackman and his wife, who, you know, were found dead in their home probably close to a year ago now. Anyway, so typically it's not really transferred from human to human. And we know that a husband on this boat contracted it, and then his wife also died. So it did, in fact, transfer from human to human. The strain, yes. And now that particular strain has, in fact, been identified. And, you know, these people are still at sea, 17 of whom are U.S. citizens. And, you know, imagine being trapped on this fucked boat now, knowing that it's, you know, a little contaminated and compromised, and tomorrow it sets port in the Canary Island.
11: That's right. And I was watching your favorite, Aaron Parnas, last night, and he had made a video, and he said that there's two of the boat passengers that have now, they're in Georgia, and they're like self-isolating. And the comments on this video, they were like, the Georgia that I'm in right now? The Georgia in the United States, Georgia?
8: Right.
11: Like, the Georgia?
9: That's how things spread. And, you know, I think worth noting on both sides, you know, not to be an alarmist here, we all get flashbacks and probably panic when we think about COVID days, right? And the isolation that came from that, I think we're all still experiencing, and certainly a generation of young people, 100%. I think it's really affected the true crime community as well, is sort of sad isolation has maybe been a factor, but I step aside. It's, you know, it's not rapidly spreading, but, you know, words like, you know, we're tracing everybody who certain people have come in contact with. And apparently a stewardess on the KLM airline, who was a stewardess with one of the sick patients, has also now contracted symptoms. And although they're very mild, they're isolating. And look, it has like a 7 to 9 week incubation period. Just before came on air, I had seen, or my mom had pointed out also, that President Trump has now officially made a statement regarding the hantavirus. And I'm paraphrasing, but it was something like, you know, hopefully it'll all be fine. So it's not fake. I mean, in terms of, or maybe it is fake. I hope it is. You know, it's being really discussed at a very top level, and it just requires, it's apparently 20 people were released from the boat at some point. So those 20 people have now gone to, you know, many places, and those many places, one person spreads to another person. Right. And here we are. Listen, everybody, just wear your mask if you're on a plane. I think we can probably do some old school habits that I would recommend. Not that I'm a doctor. Do what you want to do.
11: Do we know how it spreads? Does it spread through like saliva?
9: They say it's like, very hard to get. It's not as easily spread. I mean, listen, the mortality rate they're saying is 40%, right? So those are pretty staggering numbers. 40% is not great, but it's not airborne. Again, I am catching this. This is just what I've seen on the news. So forgive me, and anybody who has more current or smarter scientific information, please call us. I don't think it's allegedly spreading so quickly. Remember at the time COVID, you know, you would just like were in the air. Apparently it was, you know, it spread so quick.
5: So this, and I mean, this is just a very quick search. It's really, you need to be, unless things have evolved as things are want to do, but you have to breathe in virus particles from urine droppings or the saliva of an infected wild rodent. So it's not even just droppings. The animal itself has to be infected.
8: But it must be stronger.
9: The strain has jumped.
8: Yeah,
9: that was so what was initially, that was the initial diagnosis, and that is totally true, Court. But now this other strain of it, which is like the anti-strain or something, is in fact person to person. And we see that now because of the stewardess on the airplane and people who are on the ship are obviously, you know, really in harm's way. So send some prayers. What a scary thing.
5: And keep it here because at the top of the hour, we're going to get into the Blake Lively and Justin Baldoni feud. It appears it ended with them. And don't forget, give us a call. We're at 888-31-CRIME. True Crime Tonight.
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3: Welcome back to True Crime Tonight on iHeartRadio. We're talking true crime all the time. I'm Stephanie Leidecker, here as always with my favorite ladies, Courtney Armstrong and Body Move In. Taha, Sam, and Adam are in the control room. Listen, if you want to join us live, we'd love to hear from you. 888-31-CRIME. In fact, given that it is Nurses Month, is it Nurses Month or Week? Let's call it Month, regardless.
8: It's Week, but we should call it
3: the Month. We should just do the whole month.
8: They deserve it. Yes.
3: So, happy Nurses Month. But we have all the nurses listening. You will know and can maybe have some inside scoop as things evolve in this hantavirus. Because, look, it's a big story. It's a scary story. It's taken up the news feed. I'm seeing it on all the channels, some more than others. Is it a big deal? Who knows? It seems like it's under control. There is no need to panic. You know, we're all so wise these days. So follow your best instincts. And listen, there are viruses everywhere and people die of many, many viruses. And we just happen to be talking about this particular one. And in the big scheme of things, the numbers are very small. And it appears that, you know, they're doing contact tracing and therefore things should be under control, but just something for us all to be aware of, since it does appear to be just evolving a little bit by the moment, or maybe that's just a big, loud, scary story that's meant to petrify us. I don't know the answer, but we're just unpacking. Courtney's looking into her eye. Her little eyebrow is up because she's knee deep and she's looking into the Moderna question mark, I guess, which is something that's being covered in Newsweek right now.
5: Yes, although I was hoping we could actually unpack Blake and Justin.
3: Let's do it.
5: Okay, so the legal battle between Blake Lively and Justin Baldoni, it reached a settlement on Monday. And that was only 2 weeks in advance of their scheduled trial date.
11: Right.
5: So people see it both ways. The agreement marks a major milestone in this whole It Ends With Us saga. The two parties both acted in the movie. And the dispute began when the production of the film It Ends With Us, Justin Baldoni directed it, Blake Lively acted in it, and Blake Lively alleged she suffered hundreds of millions of damages after being betrayed as a bully online. Meanwhile, Justin Baldoni claimed that Blake Lively tried to seize control of the film. But now they made a joint announcement and said that it will be settled. Did you guys think this day would come?
3: Yes.
11: No.
3: I knew this day would come.
11: Did you?
3: This one's been really gross to me. I find this one a pox on so many different Hollywood houses.
11: Yeah.
3: And I'm glad we're talking about it because it's opened my eyes up to a lot of different topics. I am somebody who just, you know, the lights, camera, action of Hollywood and movies and television shows, I eat it up. So it always kind of breaks my heart when I sort of see the underbelly of it being a little less glitzy. Or when we're covering cases like this where you're like, oh, wow, that's pretty dark. Well, you know, this is one of those cases. Is this an example of, you know, Blake Lively, as she claims, was sexually harassed on set and she spoke out, which is what we're supposed to do these days, right? Everybody should speak out, male or female, if they're being certainly sexually harassed in the workplace. Terrible. And in doing so, you know, is it true that Wayfarer, who is the money behind Justin Baldoni, who was directing and had also secured the IP for this movie, Wayfarer then maybe jumped in to get ahead of it, hiring this really scary PR smear person or team to start putting out Instagrams of
5: or just in general, social media posts of Blake Lively in the most unlikable ways.
11: And by the way, and I watched love Blake Lively.
5: Yeah, me too. Yeah. And I love Blake Lively. I was like, don't like her.
11: I don't like her, but I definitely side with her in terms of like her, if she was sexually assault, you know, harassed, she deserves to be heard 1,000,000%. But sure. I'm going to tell you, I fell for the PR campaign. Like I'm a good example of how it worked, right? Because I find her insufferable, right? But that's, I was talking to Courtney, I think offline actually, and I was telling her about all the compilations I had watched. Well, those were apparently all created by the smear campaign of her on, you know, Conan O'Brien and, you know, all these different talk shows that she would go on. And I was like, oh, she's so annoying. But that's how it worked.
5: She was, but it was also what she said, you know, all of suddenly these clips were appearing. Right. So it wasn't like they were fake clips. It was her from certain appearances, right? And the context was lacking. It was also, listen, this is a show about this movie. The, at its core, was about domestic violence. So while on the press tour, Blake Lively was also pushing some products. And, you know, some people felt like that was a bit distasteful. But yeah, on its nose, you know, sexual harassment and speaking up, that's, you know, number one, a number one. However, if the sexual harassment claim is exaggerated or fabricated, because the idea is, hey, if I, by the way, this is just an allegation from Justin Baldoni. This is the other side of it. This is not my personal opinion. But let's think about it for a second. Justin Baldoni is saying, hey, look, I owned the IP, meaning I owned the book rights to this film. That was a very beloved book series. It Ends With Us. And there's multiple series in this book series. So there's more movies to come, right? And that we now know Blake Lively was inserting herself as a producer in a very meaningful way, where she was deciding that the wardrobe was going to be handled by her and that she was going to have the music handled by her best buddy, Taylor Swift, and that she was going to personally be doing rewrites. Rewrites of a script is a very big deal. There's a writer's guild. It's a big honor to be writing on things. Typically, you know, nobody really wants the rewrites from every actor whose job is to really act what's written, right? That's a complicated thing. But I digress. Right. Maybe she thought the script was, you know, junk. There was an infamous story that she was at her house. You know, Justin Baldoni is a small fish, right? He has a lot of money behind him, but he himself is, this is the big moment. He's going to direct and star in a movie. He wrote it and he has the IP. This is it. Guy has everything on the line. And by the way, he was a host of like a feminist podcast about like women, you know, and he's like the yoga guy, you know, he's like with the bun on his head about, you know, which some people are turned off by. But he goes, there's this infamous meeting at Blake Lively's house, who, of course, she's married to Ryan Reynolds, America's biggest sweetheart movie star, and in walks Taylor Swift. And they basically say that they agree that Blake's version of the new script is better.
8: Is better.
5: Or how she's written things and he felt very bullied. And like, oh my God, this one's taking the keys and I'm trying to be cool and like make best buds with my movie star. And this is going sideways quick. You know, she's taking the keys and running with it and kicking me out of the club. And if she calls foul ball on sexual harassment, I'm going to get kicked out of the club. And then they're going to take over the IP because contractually they can't take the rights, meaning she and her husband can't take the rights over unless there's a real good reason for it, which he would claim was this sexual harassment allegation that was really made up or fabricated or taken out of context to move that ball forward. And if that's the case, shame, shame, shame on Blake Lively, because that makes it really hard on anybody else who's suffering with harassment if that's not the case.
4: Right. And it's important that the judge previously dismissed 10 of Lively's 13 original claims, but that includes all of the allegations of sexual harassment and defamation.
6: And then so she kind of switched her tune, too. Remember, she was like, oh, well, it's really about being bullied online and how hard it is to be bullied online. And I'm like, well, it's not. It's a very big difference in sexual harassment.
4: Correct.
6: These are very big words. We talk about so many dark and hard things here, and it's so tough for victims to come forward, male or female, in any scenario, let alone the workplace, when you think your job is going to get taken or you're going to lose everything. So for that to be kind of, you know, messy, I think is a real disservice to women and men who are victimized and kind of is a bit of a setback if that's the case. And I think that's something that everybody needs to tread lightly on. And I think we just got to look at it. We don't know the truth of it. Only these two crazy kids know what happened. Speaking of breastfeeding, that was a big topic. Not to go back to the cabbage on the boobs, but that was a big thing is that, you know, she was breastfeeding one day and then he came in. But then there was a text that said, oh, I'm breastfeeding. Come on in. But then I think Courtney Armstrong, you made the point that just because she said, come on in one day, doesn't mean that she always meant, hey, pop on in, I'm breastfeeding. You know, so these are really nuanced things. And it seems like it just got real messy and expensive and maybe bigger, the PR thing. What a mess. Ugh. Who knew that that was even a thing, that you paid people to make Instagrams and TikTok videos about what junk you are. Right. And true or otherwise, are taking things out of context. That's a bummer. And by the way, even in their legal documents, all of their texts were being taken out of context. And that was kind of gross and, you know, a victory really for nobody.
8: True.
4: Yeah, absolutely. A victory for nobody. And yet both sides are kind of both parading as if. And there are victories on both sides. Blake Lively's team calls it a resounding victory, and her attorneys are arguing that by getting the defendants to admit her concerns, quote, deserve to be heard, that alone, it has ended what they call the fiction that she fabricated her claims. Okay. Also, team Blake Lively, they have kept the door open for what could be a massive financial penalty against Baldoni. So Baldoni saying they have victory is the first thing I mentioned, that the judge dismissed all of the sexual harassment claims and others. And that the three remaining, Lively chose to settle the final three claims rather than taking them to trial. So that's what they're calling a win.
6: And remember, like, they had the premiere of this film and Blake Lively made Justin Baldoni, who was the director and the star of the movie alongside of her. He wasn't allowed to attend the red carpet of his own movie and he had to watch it in the basement. He was in the basement with his entire family. Like, how humiliating is that? So there was it does appear on its nose, which is where I also get a little heartbroken. For, you know, women to kind of stand on, you know, things that, you know, we all fight against. And, you know, if that was a little bit on a curve, according to the judge, those harassment charges were not so accurate. That doesn't help anybody. So that bums me out, if in fact true. And then secondarily, you know, you have big shot stars, right? That are, you know, calling the shots. And just because you're a big time star doesn't mean you get to call the shots if you're not the director and the writer and the executive producer. And I loved Ryan Reynolds and I love Blake Lively, and I don't know, it has left a, now I feel a little bit yucked by them. And again, that's just perception, right? I don't know them, but I've watched them in everything and now I'm kind of a little disillusioned.
11: Yucked your yum, right?
6: Yeah.
11: Exactly. Well, there is an exception to all the settlement though. So when somebody says settlement, I feel like it's over, but it's not. This is not over. So Blake Lively, she's still pursuing a motion that she has pending for legal fees and damages against Justin Baldoni.
8: Oh, God.
11: Yeah, so there's still a pending motion that's not included in the settlement agreement. Go ahead.
6: You know what else kind of bothered me too? And then I'm going to put it to bed. But Also, Ryan Reynolds, who, again, I watch him in anything. And in fact, I say, I was always like, God, does he seem like the greatest guy in the world? And what a beautiful family. They have four kids. This is, you know, dream come true. And, you know, he was in Deadpool, right? The infamously, the movie Deadpool, and had apparently created that a character called Nice Pool, where Blake Lively was Mrs. Pool. And there was a character called Nice Pool, which was a, like a character with a man bun who was like overtly like a feminist. And it was basically based on him. And in the movie, they kill him and they overkill him. And it's like, this was so steeped in like a revenge fest that well before these allegations, they were making a fun of him in a movie to belittle him and to just show kind of, oh, you think that's funny? Like, here's even more powerful. We're going to humiliate you further. And that felt a little mean girly or mean boy-y, whatever that is. That just didn't feel quite right. And if you go back and watch it and you see the Nice Pool character, it's pretty on the nose and seems, you know, so ridiculously intentional and petty that it's like the petty word. That I'm just like, come on, you guys are so wealthy and influential and beautiful. And you just had four. I'm going to cough it up and say that maybe Blake had just had a baby and it was too soon to go back to work. And, you know, it was a lot going on at the same time, and let it end.
11: Mm. Well, she's seeking triple damages.
6: Yes. In this motion. Let it stop, Blake. Go back.
11: Well, she wants him to pay all of her legal fees. She wants him to pay all her legal fees, and that's the punishment.
7: Times three,
11: triple damages. Yeah.
6: And then she goes straight to the Met Gala by herself.
11: She looked
6: pretty
11: beautiful.
6: I mean, she did look beautiful, and I give her credit for just, you know, showing up shoulders back and chin up and all the things.
11: Well, the matter could be decided by the judge within a couple weeks, so we should know very quickly. Coming up next, the emotional toll of school shooter drills, plus disturbing new details in the murder case against singer David Burke. Keep it right here. True Crime Tonight. I'm going to start singing it.
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0: kind of this protocol that's happening to prevent school shootings. And who wants to do this setup, Court? Do you want to fill us in a little bit here?
1: Sure. So this all started, there was an analysis by CNN, and the United States already has experienced at the very least 24 school shootings this year. And that's as of April 24th. So that's more than one per week. So there we lie in 2026, more than one school shooting on average per week at school. I mean,
0: period, that's stop. Let's like take that. Right. In. I mean, how terrifying for this young generation to have this. And this is not a hurricane. This is not a tornado. This is active shooters. I mean, it's unbelievable. We didn't have to really deal with this when we were coming up.
2: No.
0: Or at least I didn't, anecdotally.
1: No. And so there have been reports from research organizations like RAND and Everytown for Gun Safety. And they've done a really good job putting together a comprehensive look at the current state of active shooter drills. And these are the drills that help for preparedness in the event of a school shooter. And it's used from K through 12 in, I don't have it in front of me, but I think it's more than 90% of schools. And, you know, these school shootings, they instill profound fear, and it has, you know, it's nearly universal, these active shooter drills. I mean, what do you think that children have to contend with this and have had to for a while now?
0: Oh, I can speak for myself. I think it has to be talked about, unfortunately, and there does have to be a protocol because, again, think of the panic in the moment of something so scary, you know, as in all scary things, having a script and kind of knowing what the first immediate thing to do in a moment of panic is really important, right? And I think silence and chaos, you know, are very far apart in these types of scenarios. And, you know, for young people especially, it's really scary, right? So for anybody, obviously, but you're dealing with a lot of kids, and for teachers to be able to control, you know, group panic, and, you know, you're imagining, or at least I am, you know, boarding the door and putting up all the furniture against the door and ducking and shutting all the windows and being quiet. I mean, all of these things are just absolutely horrifying. Yet the other side of that, I would have to assume, is for kids who are playing out these scenarios in their head, A, is it normalizing it? And B, is it just, you know, enlisting fear in our kids? I think we talked about this maybe 90 times, and I'm surprised by it every single time, that the getting backpacks with bulletproof inserts is a real thing. And the last I had checked in on it, because this was happening personally, their school that at one point my son attended was having a lot of these active shooter calls, you know, so there were thankfully nothing. But at the time, I remember saying, even maybe even on the show at some point, like, people are suggesting bulletproof backpacks. And I looked into it, and they were all sold out nationally. So, like, here we are. What's the answer? I don't know what the answer is here.
3: I don't know. Well, either, but I tend to agree with you on everything that you said.
1: And so there are areas of alignment that are like best practices set by different organizations and age appropriateness. So most schools do tailor by age. So almost all students starting in kinder, they're taught to lock doors and stay silent. And it's not until you get sort of into middle and high school are you then further instructed by one thing is often it's a run, hide, fight. And it's different tactics that you can use, Steph.
0: I don't love the whole fight part. I don't know if that's the what are we teaching our kids to, like, fight the attacker is also, what a scary scenario.
3: Throwing objects,
0: that is,
3: I think, is like the main thing, right?
1: It is, you know, it's purported as an absolute last last resort. And yes, throwing your laptop that everyone has, you can throw that. But and also
3: scissors, throw those.
1: Yeah, very few of these drills involve anything scary. I mean, I was appalled that some of them might have used fake blood and people in masks.
3: And the sounds of gunfire too.
1: And sounds, yes.
0: So this is where you lose me, because

0: I think now we're, you know, entering scary movie phase, right? So we don't want to traumatize. It's like we can talk about what to do or what happens at war without reenacting it. That's also one layer too far. My humble opinion, open to being wrong. I just, my gut reaction. You know, I had a friend, I think we talked about this here too. I have a friend who loved somebody very much. I'm going to leave all of them nameless. But a person that I love very much, she was in, had a long relationship with a man who was a survivor of Columbine. He was one of the students who had to play dead while the killers walked by. And imagine you have carnage around you. Your classmates are being killed. There's footsteps coming right by your body. And in this particular case, they played dead and survived. And, you know, from there, immediately trauma ensues. And, you know, this was obviously a bit ago when medications get involved. And then in this case, in his particular case, medication led to addiction. And then he, in fact, became a pundit about school shooters and sort of the activity of preparedness and, you know, keeping the conversations open, which are important ones, you know, like stranger danger and things that we talk about all the time on this show without straight up traumatizing your kids too, because the anticipation is scary. And also the normalcy, does that maybe make it more normal to be like in active shooter land? I don't know.
1: I don't know. Listen, if you're just joining us, this is True Crime Tonight, and we're talking about school shooter drills and their pervasiveness in this country. And also we're going to get into some of the mental impacts that seem to follow these drills. We'd love to hear your thoughts on this complicated issue. We're at 888-31-CRIME. And right now we have a talk back by producer Ava.
2: Hi, this is producer Ava, and I'm just sending in this talk back because as I'm researching these active shooter drills, I'm actually surprising myself that I'm having a reaction that's completely contradictory with the reports that I'm reading, and I wanted to share this perspective. I grew up doing active shooter drills starting in sixth grade. The reports that I'm reading are saying that overall they're not great for mental health. They don't necessarily have any proven positive results. But I remember feeling as a middle schooler and as a high schooler really frustrated with the way that the active shooter drills were being taught to us. I'm sure this has changed a little bit, but we were told like, oh, it's not an active shooter drill. It's a lockdown drill. And it could be for any reason that there's campus danger and we're just going to close the doors and sit quietly. And I felt really frustrated that I was kind of being talked down to almost. Students in America are entitled to that information and entitled to that training. Maybe a good way of doing it is you can kind of opt in to the lockdown drills or the school shooter trainings. Okay, thank you. Interested to hear what you guys think.
0: It's so interesting. See, this is why it's so great to have different perspectives. Ava for the win. You know, she's closer to it. She's closer in age, too.
3: She is. She's much younger than all of us, right? And her perspective is that the kids should have these drills. I'm guessing that's her perspective. And they also should be told what's going on. Like, don't treat your kids with kid gloves so much, right? Give them some autonomy with this, I guess.
4: And we're saying the kind of the opposite. And
3: I don't know.
4: Yeah, none of us really do.
3: Yeah.
0: Like, I'm new to the area where there are tornadoes, for example. So it's a new thing for me personally. I've never experienced, you know, that what is very scary when there's tornadoes lingering around, right? And by the way, so many of that happening right now. If you're suffering or struggling anywhere right now who's being affected by the insane storms, please know we are so rooting and all of the above. It's so scary. So, you know, I've now identified what you do and where you go. And I make sure I have the belongings already there. So in the moment when an alarm goes off that there's a tornado, the panic for me as a mom doesn't kick in, which I got to tell you, there was one night we were on the show even where it was real scary. I had the moment of like, what do I do? And it ended up being a non-issue. But, you know, now we talk through it. And as a family, like what's the rules here, kids? And for myself, and I'm an adult, because, you know, it's you get emotionally dysregulated. So I think that's a really good point, Ava, that maybe we, by the way, I always thought it was kid gloves. Is it kid gloves? That makes more sense.
1: Yeah.
0: K-I-D. I've been saying K-I-T.
3: Have you? Oh.
1: What kind of kit?
0: Like my entire.
4: What's a kit?
0: I have no idea why a kit and why it has gloves. I don't know. Kid gloves totally makes more sense. I'm glad you've corrected that after 100 years of me saying it incorrectly. But you're right. Sometimes I think we underestimate how wise our
4: kids are. Yeah.
0: Next generation and our kids are. Mm-hmm. And maybe they do just need to know the pure, just the facts, ma'am.
4: Mm-hmm.
1: And I was just going to say, I am a big proponent that knowledge, like the example you just gave about tornadoes, mm-hmm. That practical knowledge is power. I mean, I don't know, you know, it's even, you know, if a fire happens, what are you asking from a very, very young age? What do? Run out the door. Do you mm-hmm. stop and get this? I run out the door. Do you do, you know, and because it's just, okay, there's a thing that happens, you know, when it happens.
4: These things do
1: happen.
4: You don't
1: need to think. It's just, remember stop, drop, and roll? I don't even know if that is still.
0: That's another, I don't even know if they still do it. Stop, drop, and rolling from?
4: Well, for the fires.
0: What
4: like
0: fires?
4: If you caught on fire, you stop, drop, and roll.
3: Why would you catch on fire? Well, I grew up in California, there's earthquakes and fires happen.
4: Any kind of, anything that could happen. But I mean, I compare it to like on a flight. Like, you know, hopefully there's no emergency, but I want to know every step and what I should do should there be an emergency. So at least I have the preparation that if the oxygen mask falls, like what should I be doing? So I think it's in that same realm that like children are in a classroom. So you do need to be prepared in some way, shape, or form. I was going to go back to the sound effects that you were talking about, the gunshots and sounds, because we have talked about cases where people say, you know, it's mayhem. You don't even realize how loud and how crazy and wild and everything is out of control. So maybe those little steps do help in some way, shape, or form to prepare you so you can kind of mentally be prepared. But who knows? I don't have a child. It's hard for me to guess.
0: We should do a review as in general, too. You know, I'm reminded right now and my heart just wants to rip out of its chest when I think of Pulse Nightclub. You know, the tragedy in Pulse Nightclub, if you guys will remember, that was, you know, I think, you know, one of the largest crimes in Ohio's history, where so many were in this nightclub, having the time of their lives. And I think so.
3: Florida.
1: No, it was in Florida.
0: Oh, forgive me.
1: I know why you're, go ahead, but it was in 2016 and it was a huge tragedy.
0: Yeah, and you know, the mayhem. I just remember when we were sort of, you know, reviewing it at the time and, you know, we had done a deep dive. This is so long ago. You know, just picturing people like huddled in the bathroom stalls. And what do you do in those scenarios, when panic sets in? And, you know, I think we all need to, unfortunately, maybe have a refresher course.
4: I agree.
0: I'm not even sure that I have the right. I know, stay calm, I think, is always the answer in any terrible situation, but it's a tough one.
1: So I just wanted to get a little bit more information because this is what surprised me. So what these research institutes found, and they did this utilizing what they call big data to analyze social media conversations 90 days before and 90 days after drills, and they did this for over 100 schools, and there were sharp declines in overall community well-being. So anxiety and stress increased 42%, and high school communities saw anxiety spike up 52%, depression up for middle schoolers, and frequent mentions of blood and pain and pills, and this were, again, all spikes after. So I just say that because I had no knowledge that was the case, but I certainly believe it. And lastly, the recommendations for reform for these institutes are to shift away from the high intensity, quote, realistic drills we referred to, which again, I think are less than half, not as common. And they can do staff only training is what one, one like other suggestions.
0: Teachers.
1: Train the teachers what to do. And then also give the students and parents a heads up.
3: Yeah.
1: Like that's a big thing. And that doesn't happen very often.
4: That's surprising.
0: What do you mean a heads up? It's a surprise drill?
1: Yeah, a lot more often than not. Oh, it's
3: that's
1: a surprise.
3: Traumatic also.
4: That's
1: well, and that's why they're recommending that people shouldn't do that. So you agree with the research.
3: It's like a fake. Well, that's a terrible idea. What do I know?
1: So listen, stick around. We've got talkbacks and lots of your reactions, and we want to hear all of your thoughts. Keep it here. True Crime Tonight. We're talking true crime all the time.
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1: 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Welcome back to True
0: Crime Tonight on iHeartRadio. We've been talking true crime all the time. I'm Stephanie Leidecker here with Courtney Armstrong and Body Movin'. And we were just talking about these active shooter drills happening at schools. And during the break, we were, you know, it was spilling over. We were not dancing, but rather talking about this. And Body, you made such a good point.
1: Yeah.
0: I think it's worth repeating.
3: Well, I mean, I don't know. I'm sure this is something that they've thought of, but how much are they training a potential school shooter in these drills, right? So if in these drills that are surprises, a potential shooter learns through maybe two drills that they go through, what the teachers do, what their movements are, where they hide, how they get there, does that potentially train a potential active shooter? Maybe they don't have those feelings right now, but maybe they have those feelings that they want to shoot up a school in 3 or 4 years. They get the, and they remember, oh yeah, this is what they do in that classroom.
0: Right. This is the protocol. And this
3: I just wonder.
0: These are their vulnerabilities or things that I have to be reminded of.
3: Like, do they have several different plans and it's randomized? Like, hey, in this drill, we're going to do plan A. And then in 4 weeks, we're going to do plan B. And then plan C, does it keep changing?
1: These are just things I think of. I would doubt it because you don't, in a moment of panic, you're not going to want to remember if it's day A or B. So I could
3: That's
1: be wrong
3: true.
1: On that.
3: No, you
1: you're
3: might
1: just
3: be right.
1: Not going just, to. But when you said that, when Body said that, we literally jumped
6: we all
1: back. Because
3: I'm sure they thought of that, though.
1: In likelihood, yeah, I'm sure they have. Because in likelihood, it is someone who at some point has been a student.
3: Right. Because it could be, you know, that they're doing these in second grade, but that, you know, maybe in middle school, a potential shooter remembers, oh, in second grade, the second grade classroom does this. Mm-hmm. You know what I mean? Like, I don't know.
6: Yeah.
3: I don't know.
0: That is such an interesting point. I mean, listen, something's obviously not working if one
3: week is the
0: average of some sort of school shooting. So this is like an epidemic at this point. There's three things that I know for sure now based on this show. School shootings, we have to get to a resolve somewhere. Maybe that is, you know, is it therapy in this? I don't know what the thing is. I think somebody in our audience does, and suggestions are all welcome. And that domestic violence and sexual abuse, specifically sexual abuse that has not been shared. And by the way, we'll cover this a different day, but hats off to the former NFL players, the male NFL players who, if you guys have just seen this, Ohio State University, there's a big lawsuit because they had a coach on staff many years ago. This is like back in like 1978, and he had been abusing hundreds of football players, male on male sexual abuse. Now, years later, several well-known, 12, I believe, well-known NFL players have now come at, this isn't real time. I know this is not on our list of things to talk about, but we can, because again, shout out to the courage, have now come out publicly to say, add their names to this case, this lawsuit.
3: Oh, wow.
0: And have to say, listen, I haven't talked about it before.
3: That's very brave.
0: You know, because the shame. You know, we think about why is all the men hate the women? You know, men are being abused just as much
3: too,
0: and they're just not allowed to talk about it. And I'm hoping that by us all like ripping the band-aid off here, you realize you're not as alone, and there is no shame. You were a victim,
3: and imagine you're this big, burly, manly
6: football player,
3: and you know these are people that other men of all ages look up to. So the bravery and the courage that these men are exhibiting, I'm very proud of them. Because they're going to help so many other
0: chills. Yeah. Head to toe.
1: Oh my gosh, 30 former Ohio State football players.
6: Wow.
3: Good for them.
1: Standing strong.
3: Blessings again, to them. Like in abundance,
1: that's right.
0: Head to toe chills right now. It is something that I think we're uncovering more and more of, right? And we talk so much about, you know, the sexual abuse and the Epstein stuff, but young boys, it is like the silence and, you know,
3: it
0: how
3: really
0: it confuses
3: is.
0: Your sexuality.
6: There's a shame.
0: For men and women, but the shame game. You know, because of the masculinity part that's somehow wrapped up in it. I'm obviously not a man. I'm projecting a bit. But it is so courageous and way more common than I think has been discussed, right? So it sets the stage. And I think they're being really embraced and reminded that it is one man who looks back to bring up another. You know, I think we all benefit. Yeah. So sorry, I digress.
4: Thank you for digressing. I didn't know a lot about that, and I would love to unpack it more with all of us.
0: Yeah.
4: But, thank you for that. But in the meantime, if we want, we can go to another talk back.
18: Yeah.
2: Hi, this is Michelle from New York. I'm listening to your episode, and you're talking about Issa, the Long Island serial killer's wife. And I was just wondering, she's sitting on this property that's worth a lot of money. Why doesn't she just sell it? She'll probably get $1 million for it, be able to start over in another place, change her name, and not live with this penance that she's putting herself through. Thanks, guys. Love you. Bye.
0: We love you. She's such a Long Island girl. I sense my Long Island accent.
4: Wasn't it?
18: Let me ask you a question. Would you buy that house knowing that 8 women were killed in that basement?
1: Someone will.
18: I think somebody would too.
0: I'll tell you what.
18: I think more people wouldn't, but I think an eccentric person that's into like dark and disturbing kind of situations would buy it for like above the property value. Like as much, you know what I mean? I do think that there's a market for it, for sure.
0: Who wants that neighbor who's like has a fascination for dark things, who wants to move into the murder house?
18: Right.
4: I could be buying the land, knocking the house down, and maybe rebuilding something because it is a great neighbor.
18: That could be.
0: That's a great idea.
4: That's a great idea.
1: But to stop the penance it seems right. I don't know. It appears.
0: Can we get Asa a condo in Florida in a whole new name? Let's give it. We got that haircut going. Let's go. Like we want fresh. Let those kids have a new beginning and some sunshine on their faces. I will say, as a Long Islander, that is a beautiful neck of the woods, and a really special place. And what a great call, though, if you get the land.
4: Isn't it?
0: And you knock out that house, which is a real eyesore at this point, and, you know, weeds, junky, horrible things, and, you know, plant some trees, get some grass and some new construction, and I'm sure the neighbors would like that as well.
4: They'd love that. Yeah, get that, change that up.
1: Good grief, of course.
4: Oh, God.
1: I mean, imagine, you walk a dog, you get your mail, and every time you have to go by your next-door neighbor and know what went on there.
0: The serial killer?
1: Right. I mean, an actual serial killer,
4: serial killer home
1: doing
4: right there.
1: That in the house next door.
0: The
4: part that I can't wrap my head around is she's sleeping in the basement. Like she, if I'm not mistaken, is that what I read? She's sleeping down in the basement. That part I can't understand.
0: We got a remodel on the basement. So some fresh paneling and some, you know, cork ceiling. But again, she's like laying on the floor because she wants to bury herself
1: emotionally. She has said
0: Said.
4: Well, we've been talking a lot about this documentary, and Body has been, her head is nearly going to explode. Every time we talk about it,
18: like,
4: she's like,
18: going to explode.
4: Yeah. We have to cover this.
18: If we don't talk about this in very quickly, I'm literally going to explode. This episode.
0: How about, let's do it.
4: Let's agree on Sunday. We should talk about it. Let's do it Sunday. Okay. That way all of our listeners who are out there who want to weigh in and are going to watch it, they can join and talk, join the conversation. Okay. And in case people don't know, it's the Gilgo Beach Killer House of Secrets. It's exclusively on Peacock. It's a 3-part docuseries. It's a 4-part. But which episode is the one that we really want people to watch? That's it. Episode 4.
0: It just dropped recently. Extraordinary. And by the way, big congrats to Corey Abraham, who we've had on this show.
18: Yes,
0: who
18: we
0: was
18: did.
0: The network exec at the time,
18: right.
0: who made this doc. She was in that basement. Chat with us about it. Exceptional episode. Oof.
18: This episode blew my mind, and I can't wait to talk about it. I'm going to shut up right now.
0: Insider to access beyond measure. Run, don't walk. So we're doing a supercharged true crime and chill on this Sunday. Fast turnaround.
4: This Sunday.
0: Now we're talking. Let's go.
4: And we can just watch that last episode, right? Is it okay, or do you have to watch the whole thing in case people?
18: 100%. Oh no! If you know Lisk, actually, no, you don't even have to know
0: Lisk. The whole
18: thing
0: is very good.
3: But the whole thing is really good. But the episode mm-hmm. 4 in particular, you don't even have to know the story to understand okay. what the access that is given and perfect. Understand how unprecedented it is and crazy that this happened.
4: Love it. Yeah. Just being conscious yeah. of like busy moms and people out there who may not have time.
3: Yeah, for sure. Yeah. Okay. Episode 4 is fine. Yeah.
4: Love it.
3: Just watch episode right. 4.
1: Yeah. Speaking okay. of busy moms, by the way, so on Sunday when we are back, it will be Mother's Day. And actually, we would love hey. Any talkbacks between now and then on how hopefully you are being celebrated or are celebrating yourself or celebrating love any it. Mother in your life. So that's leave us nice. A talkback. We have, yeah, just go to the iHeartRadio app, upper right-hand corner, little red microphone, click on that, and then you're on the show. So it would be fun to...
4: I love that idea. Those. Yeah.
1: Grab another talkback talk now. Back.
5: Hey, guys, it's Amanda from Mississippi. I was just calling because you guys are talking about, like, every time somebody calls in, you're like, okay, who's your favorite? Well, I can say that I love all of you guys, but I do kind of have a favorite, and it's Stephanie because her terminally positive attitude and happiness just warms my heart. But I do love all you guys. I love Courtney's, like, very to business, like, you know, to the facts, just as it is, and body keeps things moving and adds, you know, a lot of things to it. She has a lot of knowledge on a lot of different things. So I love you all, but Stephanie, you have a special place in my heart. Y'all keep doing the thing. Bye.
3: Stephanie.
0: I thought you were going to say well, Rita the cat. I thought it was going to be Adam's cat, Rita.
1: No, well said.
0: I vote Rita. I wrote Vita for president.
1: No, what a perfect welcome home. I wish I would have done something listen, similar, but yes.
0: We are the same, and I love you guys, and that is very sweet.
1: Very sweet.
0: And yes. Rita the cat for president. By the way, I was a little cranky today, so good time Charlie sometimes can be a little cranky.
3: Why are you cranky today?
0: A little jet lagged, and you know, suddenly like
3: well,
0: the pile on
3: it.
0: Was real.
3: Tell us
4: about
3: it.
4: The
0: good
4: trip.
0: Or the bad? No, the good. Well, you know, honestly, like I had a couple days that I knew I had to work and go think, and okay. sometimes I don't know if you guys have ever been in that spot. I know you have. I know everybody in front of me has. But anyone listening, I'm sure, where you just feel like you need to step out of the walls to yeah. get a little perspective. You know, mm-hmm. sometimes you know even gratitude can hit a wall. I say, and I felt like I was kind of bumping into myself a bit, and I just sort of needed to think. And you know, like, listen, we talk about so many dark things, and I just want to always make a double gut check that we're, you know, we're really finding the dignity and stuff and the grace and stuff, and sometimes it's heavy.
3: Yeah.
0: So I spontaneously went to Paris, which things you never get to say, and was a little bit lonesome, and I'm saying this for the soft launch of it, not because I'm not soft launching a relationship. I'm just saying that even when you're feeling a little lonesome, sometimes magic can happen. And I met somebody amazing.
3: In Paris?
0: We'll see. Listen, I say this like not as a launch of a relationship. I'm saying just the feeling of going from feeling a little lost and lonesome, even for no good reason, just because it's a random Tuesday, you know?
4: I know. Presses. Everybody's like, hold
0: on. So we haven't even talked about this.
3: The presses.
4: Is it a Frenchman?
0: It's like geography. No. Wrong state. He lives in like the wrong state, you know, long distance. I've known him.
3: Long distance
0: prior
3: can be great.
0: To living. I know. Yeah. It's like I've been so crabby today.
3: Oh my God, feel long Stephanie, this is dad. Awesome. I'm so excited.
4: I'm excited. I know. This is great news.
1: I am staggered.
0: Yeah, I haven't shared. It wasn't like no secret, but I was like, I'll sell you anything. I didn't want to bore everybody, but since we have 2 minutes, but I'm happy to do a deep dive anytime. Feel free to call it and ask. But this person was also just happening. I was going anyway and was going to wander around the city alone, and he was, for business, going to be in the area. And what with the timing? And the timing was quite serendipitous, and it felt divinely guided.
3: I'm so excited.
0: You know,
1: God?
0: You know how I feel? I get so caught up in like, what's the religious people? But I deeply believe in God. And I swear there were a few like very serendipitous things that reminded me, relationship aside, person aside, facelessness, but just reminded me of, oh my God, sometimes it is good to step out of your comfort zone to kind of remember how comfortable your zone is.
18: You guys,
0: so no pressure
18: this
0: on
18: real
0: the
18: time.
0: Early days.
7: Yeah,
0: but
7: everyone's
0: like,
7: learning real time.
21: We're all in this real time.
0: I just got back. I was traveling. Yeah, it was a 24-hour flight. Literally, because of so many drops in the oil prices.
18: You had a romantic twist in Paris.
7: Wow.
18: You didn't tell us until just now.
0: I danced on a table and I had escargot. And and I did have gluten-free pastries.
7: Oh,
0: yes.
7: Well, that part. Okay.
0: So don't cry for me, Argentina. But that's why I've been cranky. More on this to come, kids.
1: Bye.
7: Bye.
0: We'll talk to you Sunday.
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0: Ooh. All right, so you got Charlie XCX, Madison Beer, Kesha, and Tiffany Stringer's album is out. The Lone Star Starlet. Anna, I think we got a little extra bonus action.
1: Yes, I got to have a one-on-one interview with her, and you can hear that on Anna's group chat podcast today.
0: There you go. Go take a listen to the group chat podcast, and also Tiffany Stringer. Again, we'll be on the show here in about 30 minutes or so, okay? Maybe we'll get her to sing some for us, too. Now, Kelly Raspberry, what do you got coming up in your entertainment report?
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0: Probably Justin.
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4: All right, we've got another chance for you to win the $1,000 minute in about 40 minutes. Be on the lookout for that phone to ring. But right now, Kelly Raspberry is about to catch us up with what's happening in the entertainment report.
5: Yeah, just real quick, what's happening this weekend in case you're out and about and you're like, I got to get home in time Saturday night to watch SNL. You've got Matt Damon hosting. What? I bet he'd be a lot of fun.
4: Yeah, he's good.
5: Noah Kahan is the musical guest.
7: Yes.
5: I said musical.
4: Musical. Oh, I see you messed it up. You had it the first time.
5: And then the next day on Peacock, you can watch the SNL UK with Hannah Waddingham from Ted Lasso, which they're coming back for another season as host, and Miles Smith is performing. And then Sunday, I'm excited to see this one on Netflix. Okay. I know it's going to be dirty a little bit, but you get with roasts. It's the roast of Kevin Hart.
8: That'll be
5: a really good one. But that's Sunday night on Netflix. And then I know a lot of people who have HBO, unlike myself, are really big fans of The Comeback. Isn't that the one with Lisa Kudrow? It's the series finale on Sunday night. So I know a lot of people are upset about that.
7: They came back for one season?
4: To finish it off,
5: I
4: guess.
7: Yeah.
4: Because we talked about how it sucks when they just leave us on a cliffhanger and then we never know what happens.
5: So Taylor Swift and Travis Kelce, they're in London right now, acting like they don't have a care in the world.
7: Looking beautiful.
5: They were caught. She looks really amazing right now. She's on the pre-wedding boot camp. Whatever she's doing, it works. And her hair's looking great. She's looking like she feels good. She's glowing. Photographers caught them coming out of the back door of the West End Theater where they saw Romeo and Juliet starring Sadie Sink.
7: Okay, cool.
5: They went there last night.
7: So on brand.
5: And then after that, they went to a 40th birthday party for Poppy Delevingne, Cara Delevingne's sister.
7: Oh, wow. Booked them busy.
5: Yeah, so I don't know what else they've got going on in London. Maybe she's meeting with her wedding dress designer. Maybe she's making it an all-in-one. Who knows? Who knows? But they do have, there's always something going on behind the scenes, even though as cool, calm, and collected as they like us to think they are. And Anna knows a lot more about what's going on with this current lawsuit than I would, so I've invited her to share.
7: Oh, wow.
4: There's a lawsuit?
7: Excuse me. There's always a lawsuit.
4: Oh.
7: Yes, but this one I've been following because what happened was when she released The Life of a Showgirl back in October, very exciting, right? Very like showgirl, branding, glamorous, whatever.
5: Yes.
7: There is a performer in Las Vegas who does a cabaret show called Confessions of a Showgirl. So when Life of a Showgirl came out, the performer leaned all in, posted a bunch of videos with Taylor's music. Oh my God, showgirl, let's go showgirls, everything. Posted over 40 videos using Taylor's music to promote her own show.
4: Okay.
7: I guess it didn't hit like she wanted it to. So now she's suing Taylor Swift.
5: What?
4: Huh?
7: For the branding of Showgirl.
4: Oh, that annoys.
7: So Taylor's lawyers are like, hey, so you used Taylor's music to promote yourself. It didn't work. And now you want to sue?
4: Boo.
7: And then also the performer was saying like, well, I've built up my brand and now it's all getting confused. And my favorite part is that the lawyers said in the documents, they said, Taylor's fans are smart enough to not confuse the two.
4: Yeah.
7: Like, they know what Taylor's work is and what Taylor's work isn't.
4: Yeah.
7: And I was like, okay, yeah, agree. So they're just calling it absolutely absurd and meritless. But they're like, but if you want to fight on it, we will.
4: Wasn't there a movie called Showgirls too? She's going to sue them.
10: Yeah. And then the movie The Last Showgirl.
4: Right. Yeah. Sue her.
11: And I think there's a club down the street called Showgirl.
4: They closed.
7: Yeah. And so they were arguing that when it comes to trademark, you can't fight over like a specific use of one word, especially in entertainment, like the word showgirl. But I have just found it so interesting, and I felt so complimented that they called the fans smart, and I love that.
4: Congratulations.
7: But we'll see. I mean, we'll see if she tries to fight back. That would be really silly on her part.
4: That's embarrassing.
7: Saying that people would confuse you with Taylor Swift.
10: And what's her name?
5: Shot.
7: I don't even know.
4: We're not gonna.
7: We don't need her.
4: We're not gonna give her up.
11: No, heck no.
10: Just in case I want to be a fan.
7: Well, and then her Taylor's lawyers were even saying, like, well, now you're just doing it just to get your name in the press with Taylor. Like, you're just kind of doing it for even more attention. It's not
5: clout.
7: Really. Yeah.
5: Well, aren't we all looking for a reason to sue? That big payday we hope is coming.
4: The other day I slipped at the grocery store.
5: Well, it's funny.
4: And I caught myself and I was like, oh. What am I doing being an athlete right now?
5: I didn't do the story yesterday, but just really quickly, Ant Anstead, you know, he's the British car tinker or whatever he does. He's with Renee Zellweger.
7: Yes.
5: He apparently rented out his home in California somewhere, and somebody that was staying in it, like a Vrbo situation, tripped on a rug and is suing for $10 million.
11: What?
4: That's a rug pool.
5: Saying the lifelong emotional damage in addition to the physical injuries.
4: Come on, man. at the most, $50.
10: Or to be hit by an Amazon truck.
5: I mean, granted, knee pain. Dreams. If you are stuck with a lifelong of knee pain, I get it. That sucks. But $10 million?
7: That's insane.
5: How do you put a price tag on pain? Wow. This is going to punch you in the gut, maybe, JC.
4: Me?
5: DJ Tanner.
4: Okay.
5: She's going to be a grandma.
4: Candace Cameron Bure.
5: Remember, she got married really super young. I don't even know if she was like 20 years old maybe when she married that hockey player, remember?
4: Yeah.
5: And started having babies really young. So she just turned 40. Celebrated her 40th birthday. So she's a very young grandma.
4: Nah, she's got to be 50.
5: Was it 50?
4: She got to be 50.
5: Maybe it was 50. I don't have it in front of me. Is it 50?
4: Okay.
5: Oh, sorry. So she just turned 50. Wow. Pardon me. But still a young grandma.
4: Might be one of the hottest grandmas out there.
5: Yeah, that her daughter Natasha and her husband Bradley Stephen Perry announced they're expecting their first child together less than a year after getting married. They shared the news on a joint Instagram post. Natasha showing off her baby bump, and they held matching mugs, Mama and Dada. And they captioned the post, "Our dream role."
4: Good for her.
5: And now, he was Gabe on Good Luck Charlie.
7: Yeah.
5: The fact that these two kids ended up together is crazy. I love Gabe on Good Luck Charlie. Good Luck Charlie was a fun show. I enjoyed watching that with my daughter.
7: That was crazy because that was like the first Disney cheating scandal on an episode.
4: Oh, really?
7: They had the main character get cheated on in high school, and it was like super scandalous.
5: Oh, that was
7: scandalous?
5: Them.
7: Oh, yeah.
5: Remember at the end, she was making video vlogs for her little sister, Charlie. And at the end of every episode, she'd say, "Good luck, Charlie."
4: Uh-huh.
5: It's really cute if you're looking for something.
11: But back to what you just said, JC, if you're a super hot, super young grandma, shoot us a text.
4: You want a picture?
11: Put a picture.
4: All right. 800-543-3548. I don't know why Al's asking for that. I'm just kidding. I absolutely know why he's asking.
11: Just out of curiosity.
4: Man, I had a dream when I was a kid that DJ Tanner and Stephanie Tanner were fighting over me. And I still remember.
5: Wow. Who won?
4: DJ won. But I also had another dream that I remember where Stephanie and I were playing Spin the Bottle.
5: Oh, wow.
11: You're all about it.
4: And my mom woke me up.
11: You're all about it.
4: When it landed on me, I'm like, what are you doing?
7: Talk about scandal.
10: Ruining your dreams.
4: Yes. What's going on?
7: Literally. DJ Chavez.
10: You're about to have a full mouth.
5: So Kelly Clarkson's ending her daytime talk show later this year. But like she said, I'm not retiring. I'm still going to be working. And we just found out she's returning to be a coach on The Voice for season 30 this fall.
11: Wait a minute, didn't somebody else go back? Was it Adam Levine?
5: Levine is going to be rejoining, but those are the only two confirmed so far.
11: Okay.
4: Okay,
11: Blake, your move,
5: season 30 is a big deal.
4: Yeah, it is.
5: Why wouldn't they bring back the original four who are?
11: Blake,
4: Adam.
11: CeeLo Green. And Adam.
5: Christina Aguilera.
11: Oh, Christina Aguilera. That's right.
4: And Adam.
11: That's original.
5: That would be the original four, right? Am I wrong?
11: Yeah.
5: I was wrong about how old Candace Cameron Bure is. I don't trust myself anymore.
11: I think you're right.
5: The American Music Awards coming up Memorial Day night, May 25th. Yesterday we found out some of the performers. Maybe there'll be more to come, but it's a big cross-genre lineup. Pop, rock, country, Latin. We've got Hootie and the Blowfish. Okay. I was kind of surprised to see that.
11: I love him.
4: I only want to be with you.
11: Yeah.
5: Cat's Eye, Keith Urban, Maluma, Riley Green, Somber, Teddy Swims, 21 Pilots. Presenters have not been announced yet, but Queen Latifah is hosting. I'm sorry, I was yawning. The Friday before the AMAs, Miley Cyrus is going to receive her star on the Hollywood Walk of Fame.
7: Yes!
5: She's the 2,845th star.
7: Finally!
5: 6:28:45.
2: I love her.
5: And well, it's going to be live streamed if you want to watch. Donatella Versace is going to be one of the speakers. And Anya Taylor-Joy.
3: Oh. Random.
7: Okay.
5: I didn't know they were friends, but who knows. I'm guessing Billy Ray and Elizabeth Hurley will be there if they're still together by
3: And then Tish and Dominic, too.
2: Her brother.
5: I guess
2: and mom.
5: So. I would imagine everybody would be there. Is she speaking to everybody right now?
3: No.
5: I don't even know.
3: And then the sister's going to be there, Noah. And remember, Noah had all the drama with the mom because she liked Dominic.
7: Yeah.
5: Yeah, but I think they made up. I think.
2: They did make up.
7: And they're he fine. Was great on Prison Break.
3: Oh, yes, he was.
7: Loved him on that show.
4: Well,
5: that's today's entertainment report.
4: All right, Tiffany Stringer, 10 minutes from now, we're going to have a conversation with her, maybe get her to sing a little bit for us. So 10 minutes from now, let's meet Tiffany Stringer. Her album's out today. This morning, the Kid Craddock Morning Show is sponsored by Legacy Box.
5: Yeah, there's something about old home movies that just hit just the right spot. You know, one minute you're laughing over 80s mall bangs. The next you're crying watching your baby's first steps. And now your baby's getting married this summer. 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
7: All right, normally we do Good Music Friday or Feel Good or New Music Friday. Friday. Did I say Good Music Friday?
10: You said Good Music Friday.
7: That's because we got Good Music Friday going on.
10: Yeah, we do.
7: You might have heard her on Anna's group chat a while back, like a year ago. Mm-hmm. And now she's all big and stuff and like doing a lot of songs. And she's got her own album out. It's called The Lone Starlet. Yeah. Tiffany Stringer, how are you doing?
11: Thank you, guys. I'm so excited to be here right now. It's crazy seeing y'all in person.
7: Why is it so crazy, Tiffany?
11: I don't know, because I just grew up listening to you, and I'm like, it's wild. I've seen, like, the studio and everything, and I'm just very grateful.
27: This is a deja vu moment.
11: Yeah.
27: Kelly Clarkson.
10: Oh.
27: Right?
7: Not a bad person to compare to.
11: I'll take it.
10: Right.
27: Yeah, but when she came in our studio, Donny Osmond was also here with her. He did not grow up listening to us.
10: No.
27: But, you know, look what happened to her career.
11: Yeah.
27: So maybe we got some good juju in this video.
11: I'll take it. I'm so excited that you're here. So I found Tiffany, I think there was a video of you that came up on my For You page at one point, and I just immediately loved your music, immediately loved your vibe, hit follow, and then on the group chat, it was June of 2025, so almost a year ago, when I featured your song, and then you reached out, you said thank you for playing it. So we've been friends on Instagram for about a year now, which is awesome, so this just feels very full circle for me. Like, I'm so proud of you, because I've watched you for the past year get to where you are now, to releasing your EP. Like, it's been awesome. I've been telling everyone, I'm like, Tiffany Stringer, put her on your playlist, follow her. And I told you yesterday, I said, when you headline Coachella, I will be there.
10: You're all invited.
11: And I'm wearing my Tiffany Stringer merch.
27: You look amazing.
11: No, yeah. I'm like tearing up. That's so sweet.
7: Last year at this time, you weren't signed.
11: No.
7: You were doing everything yourself.
11: Yeah, I was fully indie. When we found each other, I was fully indie. But it was shortly after that I started talking with major labels. So. And for other inspiring independent artists, how do you get to that point where you start talking to labels?
27: I had always heard that you'd never want to reach out to them. You just want to work hard enough that they reach out to you.
11: Oh, and it's like men.
27: Yeah, right. Yes. it's kind of like dating. I feel like all of it's like that. And it's just, you know, if I'm happy in my own lane and I'm doing something that I'm proud of, hopefully that resonates with other people. And then the right people will show up at the right time. And I felt like that's really what happened.
28: What's really cool about your story is that you dropped out of high school to pursue this industry.
27: What did your mama say?
11: No, I actually look back on that now. And I feel like my parents are awesome. My parents' mentality about it was like,
27: whatever you do, you commit fully to it. So I was kind of at this crossroads in my life, and it was either like go back to public school or go to California and pursue your dreams. And honestly, as a 17-year-old, I'm taking California.
10: Yeah,
27: I'm
10: going to
27: go
10: time.
27: Do that. Like, yeah. If that's on the table, it's the choice I'm going
2: to make. They trusted you to make the right choices. Yeah.
6: Well, and I got to talk to Tiffany's mom, and she was even telling me, she said, when I held her as a baby, I knew.
10: Really?
6: I knew she was going to do big things. I knew she was going to be a dancer and a singer. I just knew that. And I was like, Mrs. Stringer, me too. When you helped me as a baby, you knew. When I held Tiffany as a baby, I knew too. But it was so sweet. Your parents just seem like they're so supportive, and clearly they always have been.
27: Yeah, I'm so lucky.
7: This is not an overnight success, because Tiffany, you have been busting your butt for years. Like,
6: yes, girl.
27: I'm grateful. There were a lot of times in my life I was like, why isn't this working? Like, is it time to pack it up? And thankfully, I have had the ability to have a bunch of chances to just swing again. And, you know, if that option's on the table, I'm always going to take it and, you know, try to do better than I did the last time. And so I'm grateful that it's led me to this room with you guys.
6: Yeah. Well, and it's so clear, too, because with The Lone Starlet, your EP that is out now, you can tell, like, just by listening to it and watching the music videos, they're all cohesive. It tells a cohesive story, which is amazing. It's cinematic. I was driving home yesterday and I told my husband, Ryan, I was like, it is so clear to me that Tiffany just works so hard. And that's going to, whatever your definition of success is, I just know you're going to reach it. You know, like, I'm so excited for you.
7: Do you choreograph your dances? Are those all you?
27: I do. Well, okay. So in the Bullet music video, there is a line dance that I made myself.
7: That's what I was wondering, because that line dance is nice.
27: Yeah. I was like watching all these, because I didn't grow up doing that, to be honest, but I did one for my song Texas Prima Donna, and I really wanted with the music video to have one. And it's not always in the budget to have like all of these things. And I was like, I can make this work. And so I'm like doing my research, searching like cool line dance moves. I'm like taking a bunch of videos of myself and seeing what looks wonky. And I'm really happy with how it turned out.
7: Because Anna's wearing the Bullet shirt right now.
27: I am.
7: He's a two-time
27: loser cheater.
7: Yeah. Tell me about this dream you had, because there was a dream you had.
27: Oh, yeah. Oh, my gosh.
7: You had a psychic dream.
27: I did. I did. It's funny like when you put it like that, but I had a dream that my ex-boyfriend got married, and I like went to go check on his Instagram just to like see like why, because I was like, it was weird that I was having a dream about it, like super random, and I went to go check and he had posted that he got married, and I was like, it was like a crazy thing. Obviously, it was a lot of emotions that come with it. Like, you know, even if you've moved on, it's just any type of thing like that kind of still triggers you in a way. And I texted my friend.
2: You thought trigger?
27: Yeah, exactly. There's something there. And I texted my friends. I was like, hey, guys, like, this is what happened. And of course, they all, like, rushed to my aid. And one of my friends, AJ, he was like, not to be, like, mean or anything, but you dodged a bullet.
10: Hey!
27: Yeah. And I went to the studio that day and I walked in and I was like, you guys, God bless me with some drama today. Let's make a hit out of
7: it. I love it.
27: Yeah, so it was a lot of fun. It's like my way of anytime an emotion like that that's pretty heavy, I can like alchemize it in a way of making some good out of it. And that's like the most healing thing.
7: Any other psychic events, or is that the only one?
27: That's only been the one far. Maybe other songs will be psychic events.
28: But I would love to hear the Bullet.
27: Ooh, yeah? Ooh. Okay.
7: Yeah, would you perform for us, Tiffany?
27: If you beg.
28: Please.
7: I'm going to let my engineer step in and set you up.
27: Thank you.
7: This is Don, the engineer's pushing button.
2: Oh, wow.
27: He pushed one button. What a setup.
7: Give it up for Tiffany Stringer, everybody.
2: Thanks, Don.
10: Thanks, Don.

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Q1019, San Antonio's best variety of the 80s, 90s, and today, good morning, I'm Jenny James. We're going to start out your Friday with a chance at $1,000 in the workday bonus. That's coming up in 4 minutes.

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San Antonio's best variety of the 80s, 90s, and today the city of San Antonio has a watch party for you on Sunday for Game 4. You can hang out and check out the game at La Zona. They'll also have music, food trucks, the Spurs Hype Squad, and since it's Mother's Day, they're going to have Mother's Day massages too.

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1: 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And today, this afternoon, clouds and sun, a little bit of warming. It'll be a high of 79. That 40% chance of rain, that we'll see later in the evening.

Q119, San Antonio's best variety of the 80s, 90s. And today, it's almost time for the Q Work Perk. We're going to send you to the Austin City Limits Music Festival that's coming up in

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And today, the Asian Festival is tomorrow at Civic Park at Hemisphere. 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

Q101 San Antonio's best variety of the 80s, 90s, and today, intervals of clouds and sun later this afternoon. That rain probably going to hit us tonight into tomorrow morning.

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Q109, San Antonio's best variety of the 80s, 90s, and today, fake Spurs fan box ads are building, and you need to be on the lookout. We'll talk about it two songs from now.

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101.9 San Antonio's best variety of the 80s and 90s. And today, new Texas vehicle inspections going into effect in November. We're going to talk a little bit about it in three songs.

0: Q1019, San Antonio's best variety of the 80s, 90s, and today. I'm Jenny James. You know we're about to face a brand new emissions test, and it's tougher than the old safety check. Starting November 1st, you'll need to pass an emissions scan to renew registration, and shops are expecting long lines as everyone rushes in at once. Any check engine light means an automatic fail, but there are some stations that are offering pre-screening now if you'd like to get a jump on it. Also, if you do fail, you'll get time to fix it and retest for free at the same site.
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1: I just won $1,000. Oh my God, shut up. I'm so excited.
0: We're doing it 9 times every day, and we've got another keyword for you to enter 2 songs from now.

Q101.9, San Antonio's best variety of the 80s, 90s. And today, rain in the forecast, but mostly we'll see it tonight into tomorrow morning. But yeah, sprinkles throughout the day, probably.

0: 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San Antonio's best variety of the 80s, 90s, and today. I'm Jenny James, and before I get out of here, got to get some advice from Nicholas on winning the $1,000 workday bonus.
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Pat Benatar out on the road with Brian Adams. What an incredible 80s show. San Antonio's best variety of the 80s, 90s, and today, Q101.9. Fantastic artist today, Benson Boone. Win tickets to see him. I'm just reminding you, we're doing that on our Instagram this week, so hit it today. Frostbank Center, Thursday, August 20th, Q101.9 San Antonio. We walk you through how to win.

0: You sticking around for Mother's Day weekend or heading out of town? Are San Antonio Spurs on the road this evening for Game 3, the Western Conference semifinals, of course. The Spurs, did you see they evened up the series Wednesday? A dominant 133-95 win over the Minnesota Timberwolves. This is home here at Frostbank Center. The Spurs led by as many as 47 points. So the best of series is tied at a game apiece. Game 3 tips off 8:30 at the Target Center in Minneapolis. I know there's some viewing parties out there. We can probably get you more on that here in a little bit. Q1019, San Antonio's best variety of the 80s, 90s, and today. Another grand in about 30 minutes, just after 3.
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0: Here's something else going on this weekend. San Antonio's first ever Duck Derby, ready to make a splash at the Pearl. Tomorrow is the day. From 11 to 2, thousands of bright yellow ducks will race down the river in a feel-good fundraiser that helps kids, pets, and families across the city. Make sure you check it out tomorrow with the San Antonio Rotary Club launching the first Duck Derby. That'll be, sounds like a lot of fun. Q1019, one more shot at $1,000 today. The final keyword of the week, and then we'll hit pause for the weekend. It's coming up here in about 30 minutes, just after 5 on the Q. Be that final winner.
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1: Almost in the weekend, and San Antonio's biggest Asian festival returns tomorrow, Civic Park at Hemisphere. That's 4 to 10. Looks like a lot of fun. 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

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And would you save my soul tonight? Would you tremble?

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What's the first thing you buy with a grand, other than gas? Or groceries. Or maybe that's the big thing, paying off some bills. I get it. Pay those things off. Our final keyword of the week. Then we hit pause for the weekend, but it is back all next week. Let's make the final winner of the week with a keyword next on Q1019.

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0: And now, make the Q your number one preset for music to keep you feeling good. 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

Quick reminder on some deliciousness tomorrow, the third annual Tacos and Tequila Festival. That's at Redoma Park. It's also San Antonio's biggest Asian festival, back tomorrow as well. Civic Park at Hemisphere. That's from 4 to 8. 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Q1019.

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On the road this evening, Game 3, the Western Conference Semifinals. 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Game 3 kicks off 8:30, Target Center in Minneapolis. 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You want to look into it. 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